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1: He's a lowlife. And he did the country a great disservice. So the Marine that told him to take a knee didn't help and doesn't get a pass for saying, well, it's better than sitting on his butt. No. The Marine should have said, stand your up and salute that flag. But no, Caitlyn Jenner, we don't need to be listening to anything Caitlyn Jenner says. Because Caitlyn Jenner started this mess, as far as I'm concerned. And Caitlyn Jenner still needs mental help. Because he's still running around thinking he's a woman. And never got fixed. Seems like a nice guy, though. Don't get me wrong. Not saying that he's a jerk. Seems like a nice fella. But the other stuff needs to be taken care of. All right. Got to take a break. More coming up. Hang on.
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7: Mountains of Western North Carolina had some big downpours last night. Looks like things have settled down quite a bit here for midweek. 72 our low tonight. High tomorrow, 92. High Thursday, 92 degrees. The humidity, believe it or not, is a little lower than it was yesterday. And thunderstorms back in the Friday forecast, 87. I'm meteorologist Scott Laurier, more on Charlotte's FM News Talk, 107.9 WBT.
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0: about shrinking the length of early voting, which is, in fact, one of the provisions of House Bill 958 in North Carolina, which, of course, would not be relevant for this election. This would deal with primary elections, shrinking that early voting period from 17 days to 10 days. And I guess it's accurate to say that Senator Batch has not spent a lot of time out at early voting, because I have, and I have stood out there for hours during that 17-day period where not a single person comes and votes. And it is particularly that first week of early voting, after the first day when early voting opens, that you stand out in a parking lot in front of an early voting location for hours on end in the middle of March when it's free, or early parts of March when it's freezing outside. Stand there twiddling your thumbs while maybe two voters an hour trickle into the center. The early voting 17-day period we have here in North Carolina, especially in primaries where less than 20% of people vote, is absurd. It is a strain on the budgets of the County Board of Elections. It is a strain on the candidates. It is a strain on the volunteers and all of the people that make the election process happen. I have literally stood out there for hours and not had a single person come and vote. And that wasn't just a one-off thing. This happens every single primary election. Why? Because voter turnout is low. People don't vote in primaries. We don't need 17 days of primaries. You can look at some of the voting statistics across North Carolina. You have major counties that see just a couple of hundred votes during these days. I've been there. I've done it. Literally did it earlier this year. Stood out in the cold with hand warmers on in late February, hoping that somebody would come and vote, and stand there for hours with nothing happening. Let's wrap up these comments here from Senator Sidney Batch, who obviously has spent no time during the election process at all.
1: And when this bill came to the Senate floor, my fellow Democrats colleagues stood together, and we went ahead and we fought back against the Republicans.
0: Yep, but you lost.
1: We brought more than half a dozen amendments to fix their manufactured mess. And not surprisingly, all of our amendments were voted down by every single Senate Republican in the chamber. Because to be clear, their bill was never about election security. It's all about the fact that this is a party scared of its own voters. That should make every single North Carolinian furious.
0: Yes, I'm furious. I can barely contain myself. I am so upset and so outraged that I'm seeing red because the Republicans are afraid of their own voters. Not sure what the correlation or connection there is at all. This is, of course, as she notes, not about election integrity, not about election security. This is all about the process of trying to, quote unquote, disenfranchise voters. The same story all the time. The same story for 10 years with nothing to back it up. That is the current status and the current place that the Democrat Party is in. Nobody votes during primaries. They don't. Don't take my word for it. Go look at the voting stats on the North Carolina State Board of Elections. Call me a liar. Say, Nick, you have no idea what you're talking about. You're lying to the people here of North Carolina. Okay, that's fine. Take a look at what went on in the early voting period. 19% turnout out of more than 2,600 precincts. 1.5 million out of more than 7.6 million active voters in North Carolina. Nobody votes during early voting. Nobody cares, which I'll contend is a problem. We don't need 17 days for 19% of people to turn out. It makes absolutely no sense whatsoever. We'll get back to you more of this very politically charged event in the North Carolina governor's mansion yesterday as Democrat Governor Josh Stein vetoed House Bill 958. Those details coming up here in just a couple of minutes. It's the Nick Craig Show. Don't go anywhere.
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3: 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Cooper won't tell us what it is that he will agree to do as a backbencher in a Democrat majority. 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
7: Fox News, I'm Ted Lindner. Primary night in the state of Florida. Republican Congressman Byron Donalds has won his party's primary for governor.
8: My administration will be guided by three pillars: making Florida accountable, achievable, and most of all, affordable.
7: Former Republican Congressman David Jolly is one on the Democrat side. Current Governor Ron DeSantis is term limited. Florida has not elected a Democratic governor since 1994. Primary voting also happening today in Wyoming and Alaska. 29 states led by California suing Meta, saying they deliberately created features to get young people hooked on social media sites like Facebook and Instagram.
9: The states claim Meta harvested children's personal data without proper parental consent in violation of federal law. In addition to billions in financial damages, the states are asking the judge to impose more restrictions on how the platforms operate for minors.
7: Fox's Claudia Cowan. 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
2: That there was another thought. They didn't care that there was an issue with how people were being treated and the loneliness and serious things. They didn't care if grandma died alone. They liked it. Made for good TV. It was an important sacrifice to, Lord only knows what it is they sacrificed themselves to. Fauci censored ABC. CNN went on the warpath against any doctor who they determined wasn't towing the proper line. You didn't engage any expert opinion on anything. And they wonder why they don't get trusted anymore. Well, you're right not to trust them. You're right not to trust the mainstream media, and you're right not to trust Dr. Fauci. And right now, you're right not to trust groups like the CDC and others. They haven't earned it. And the media? They don't care if they have it or not. They're going to keep believing that they're in charge. We're going to keep deferring to these three-letter nonsense outfits. We have to change what we do. We have to change quick. They can't be trusted. And that's going to be the way it is for a long time. This is Tony Katz today.
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3: Fox News, I'm Sue Guzman. The U.S. and Canada have reached a last-minute deal to delay 50% U.S. tariffs on Canadian imports. President Trump announcing they've been put on hold for 3 days to try to finalize a plan. Republican Congressman Byron Donalds, the winner in Florida's primary tonight. Donalds thanking his supporters in Orlando.
4: Tonight, because of your sweat, because of your hard work, we have won a massive victory.
3: Former Congressman David Jolly, who used to be a Republican, won the Democratic nomination. The two will face off in November to replace outgoing Florida Governor Ron DeSantis. It was a mixed bag for Democratic socialists in the Sunshine State. Socialist Angie Dixon has won the Democratic Senate primary, but Representatives Debbie Wasserman and Schultz and Jared Moskowitz fended off challenges. 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

0: 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Joe Pat, what are the first steps to building a stable retirement plan?
1: Number one, protecting your capital, protecting your assets, your life savings that you've worked really hard for. 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And all of this noise about what the Fed is doing, what's inflation doing, let's really peel the onion back and look at what are the things that we can be doing to take the worry and the stress out of your retirement.
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2: Close Encounters Research Organization Experiencer Support Group, and it is definitely still going on. And it's interesting because when the experiencers are younger, there's kind of a different protocol that goes on with their abductions. And then as they kind of age out, if you will, it becomes this more kind of spiritual checkup that they seem to engage in with these non-human intelligence. But it is definitely still going on. In my documentary, you can see two young experiencers in their 20s.
3: Fascinating indeed. Now, the White House just dumped some more UFO material, but when are we going to get the real good stuff, Dean?
2: I know. It's kind of like they keep serving us potatoes and peas. And, you know, we keep looking at the menu and saying, you know, pointing to this and saying, look, I understand if you don't have a special a day, but is there any chance that I could order the steak or, you know, order some of the more delectable things that we have heard about? And so I think that what's coming up with each of these tranches is that we're starting to fill in the gaps. And so this most recent one has some pretty significant gap filling.
3: Since you've been doing this and working with our buddy James Fox, who was a guest a few weeks ago on the program, are you getting much feedback from people?
2: Yeah, the movie has gotten some terrific feedback, The Experiencers, Full Disclosure. When we screened at Contact in the Desert, the two biggest reactions we received was that the experiencers feel triggered. And at first I was worried about that because I don't want to, you know, send anyone into having a, you know, PTSD flashback. But they said, no, we're triggered because we feel represented. And then the other thing they felt is they felt heard. And so that was the more critical thing. And so the reaction has been empathy and understanding for them, because the documentaries that I do, I really try to be agnostic and present them as here is what the research is leading to. Here's what we're finding. You can take it or leave it. It's up to you. But here is what is going on as has been reported. And so it's been great to see that it has been received in the spirit in which it was meant. And also I'm getting great stories, people reaching out, confirming that, like you said, this is still going on.
3: Do you think we're going to ever get to the bottom of this, Dean?
2: You know, I hold that in one hand, the hope. I mean, for the experiencers, they kind of have had full disclosure, if you will. I mean, right now we're kind of going to the generals and saying, hey, what was D-Day like? And they're saying, well, we heard that it was, you know, very productive and we took the beach. Well, I want the soldiers to tell me what it was like with their boots on the sand. I want to hear up close and personal. So I think they're already getting that. The rest of us who are not experiencers, which I am not, we're kind of waiting for the government to validate that. But how does the government say, yes, there is this program that has been going on for decades, maybe longer, and guess what? We can't stop it. It's one thing to show footage and to be able to talk about the accounts at military bases and interference even with nuclear silos and stuff and some of these rockets being tampered with, turning things off and on at these bases. It's another to say that there is, you know, someone coming in at will that can, you know, basically abduct humans. So I'm not sure. It might be a bridge too far, but I

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3: Fox News, I'm Ted Lindner. Primary night in Florida. Republican Congressman Byron Donalds has won his party's primary for governor.
4: My administration will be guided by three pillars: making Florida accountable, achievable, and most of all, affordable.
3: Former Republican Congressman David Jolly is one on the Democrat side. Current Governor Ron DeSantis is term limited. In Wyoming, Republicans have chosen State Senator Eric Barlow in a four-way primary as their nominee for governor in the race to succeed outgoing Governor Mark Gordon. He'll face Democrat Kenneth Casner in the November election. Wyoming Congressman Harriet Hageman will face Democrat and former State Representative James Byrd for the seat held by Senator Cynthia Lummis, who's retiring. Democrat Mary Peltola advances to the general election for the U.S. Senate, and Senator Dan Sullivan advances on the Republican side. 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
3: Dry. The heat waves are getting more hot. Pretty much everything is accelerating right now.
4: Are you in the Louisville area?
3: Yes. Between Louisville and Cincinnati.
4: Yeah, it's been dry out there for a while. How much rain did you finally get?
3: Well, we got, you know, when it rains, it pours, but we got about 8 inches in the last week.
4: Our investigative reporter lives out that way, Cheryl Jones.
3: Yeah, they've had some major flooding in the Louisville area, too. Well, while that was all happening, we were pretty dry. It was kind of funny. You know, just 50 miles away in Louisville, they were getting major flooding, and we were getting nothing. So... it finally came our turn last week.
4: I used to go to Lexington a lot. I owned a couple little standard bred racehorses years ago. Beautiful area.
3: Oh,
4: sure.
3: Oh yeah, beautiful area. Yeah, we don't live too far from Lexington either.
4: The Red Mile, is it still out there?
3: Yes, it is.
4: And you were you born out that way?
3: No, I'm originally from Pennsylvania.
4: What got you to Kentucky?
3: It's a long story, but to make a long story short, I came down here with my girlfriend after she graduated from college. We had an urge to get back to nature and get a piece of land and start doing something in the country, raising plants. And, you know, I wanted to be some sort of a backwoods shaman. So I quickly realized that a person needs to make a living, which is how I got into farming.
4: Of all the titles that I had for you in your intro, organic farmer, magical practitioner, earth worker, astrologer, which of the four would you say you are primarily?
3: Well, I am a magician and I am an organic farmer. I think astrologer and earth worker, I think that all falls in together with the magician. I feel like I practice, one of the major modalities of magic I practice is astrological magic. So those two go hand in hand.
4: Are you self-taught or has somebody taught you these things?
3: I have studied astrology with Christopher Warnock but I also am very, very self-taught. I've got a library of books on astrology and magic, and I've always been a self-educated person. I'm an avid reader. I have like a 3,000 book library here in the house. So
4: wow,
3: yeah, it really helps. It's a good thing to have.
4: Tell us, what is the most fascinating aspect of what you've done magically that just wowed you?
3: Well, I think that the most fascinating thing is that I'm here talking to you. I feel like there's a lot of people who want to get their chance in publishing and writing, and I feel like the way my book has been for me, I think it's a modest success. They didn't print very many copies of it, but the way that it has changed my life, I definitely worked with my spiritual crew to help make that happen in my life. I feel like we use magic to get inspiration. That's an ancient asking the muses for help writing, asking for business connections and just favorable coincidences. But the things I use magic for are so numerous. And more often than not, the goals that I have a little book where I write down some of the rituals that I do and some of the,

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1: Number one, protecting your capital, protecting your assets, your life savings that you've worked really hard for. 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And all of this noise about what the Fed is doing, what's inflation doing, let's really peel the onion back and look at what are the things that we can be doing to take the worry and the stress out of your retirement.
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2: But no, I don't. That is not part of my practice, but I do think it's fascinating.
3: And let's go back for his follow-up. Go ahead, Drew.
4: Yes, my follow-up question is, when the volume of a sphere around an object reveals details about an object like a 1D8, as you see in the crop circle in July of 2026, could this be a message to an individual among us? And thank you very much.
2: Well, like I said, it's outside of my realm of experience and knowledge, but I do think it's really fascinating. I think from what I understand, I think crop circles are way too vast and way too intricate to be made by people with boards and strings, but I don't know how they're made or what messages they hold for humanity, but I would like to learn more.
3: Next up, let's go to Marie in Dayton, Ohio. Hello, Marie.
5: Hi, Todd. Blessed be. And
2: hi, Marie.
5: It's so wonderful to hear someone else like myself that has the pagan belief system. It's so refreshing. I have a comment and a question. I too grew up Catholic, Presbyterian, Baptist, and my husband introduced me into my pagan belief system, which I love. And I'm 72 years old, and I love it. I do full moon rituals. I let Mother Moon bless the water. I set it out overnight, and I drink it the next day because Mother Moon is my source of life, light, and love. And I do talk, and I sit outside at night, too, like yourself, and I sit and I listen because there's so much to listen for Mother Earth. I just wanted to ask you, do you ever talk to, I hope I'm saying this right, Cornius or Odin? And I'll take my questions off. I mean, the answer's off the air. Blessed be, Todd. Thank you.
2: I didn't get the name of the first spirit. I have talked to Odin before. You know, it's funny. I do work with the heathen gods, the Germanic gods, some, and I'm not confined to any one pantheon. I consider myself an eclectic practitioner, but one time I called to Odin in a ritual, and this is a notable. I get coincidences like this, and I called to Odin in a ritual, and I said, "All Father, can you hear me?" And at that moment, it was even slightly overcast. An incredibly bright meteor streaked across the sky, and I shouldn't have even been able to see it, but it just happened to pop through a hole in the overcast. So I thought that was really weird. I feel like some of those gods are very accessible, and very easy to talk to, and they give you signs, and they can really hear you and do things for you. So as far as Odin goes, I think he's pretty responsive, and I do work with him. I work with Mercury and Hermes a little more, which are the Greek and Roman versions of that sort of energy, that sort of current. But I do work with Thor or Thunor, because as a farmer, rain and thunderstorms are very important to my life and my livelihood. But yeah, I'm glad to hear you're sitting outside and under the full moon. I'd also do full moon rituals, new moon rituals. I try to sit outside and, like you said, just listen and tune in. And you should check out my book. I have a little bit in my chapter in my book about moon water and its history.

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0: With the latest news, traffic, weather, and sports. 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
3: Fox News, I'm Ted Lindner. Frank Beard, the drummer for the rock band ZZ Top, has died at his Texas ranch. According to a representative for the band, Beard had played for the band since its inception in 1969. Cause of death not released. Frank Beard was 77 years old. Primary night in Florida, Republican Congressman Byron Donalds winning his party's primary for governor.
4: My administration will be guided by three pillars: making Florida accountable, achievable, and most of all, affordable.
3: Former Republican Congressman David Jolly winning on the Democrat side. Current Governor Ron DeSantis' term limited. Wyoming Republicans choosing State Senator Eric Barlow in a four-way primary as their nominee for governor in the race to succeed outgoing Governor Mark Gordon. He'll face Democrat Kenneth Kasner in the November general election. Wyoming Congresswoman Harriet Hageman will face Democrat and former State Representative James Byrd for the seat held currently by Senator Cynthia Lummis. 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
9: Bill O'Reilly here, and I'm warming up. 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Tell them Bill sent you today. On this Wednesday, I'm thinking about abortion in America. Doesn't get more controversial than that. Around the world, there are 7 countries that allow the procedure during childbirth. That means the baby is being birthed, and for one reason or another, the state allows the child to be killed. Some call it infanticide. Those countries are Australia, Canada, China, Guinea-Bissau, Mexico, South Korea, and Vietnam. You can now add the state of Massachusetts to that list. Governor Maura Healey just signed new legislation that permits abortion any time to, quote, protect the health of the mother, which could be anything. So what does all this mean? Does that include panic attacks, the description of health of the mother? This is a shocking development for America. And I'd love to see the Supreme Court get involved. I'd also like to see Governor Healey in handcuffs. I have to be honest. No matter how you feel about abortion, this is a barbaric procedure, killing a baby on the birthing table. Other states do have it. Alaska, New Jersey, Minnesota, Vermont. Ms. Healey has no regrets about the legislation. She better hope there is no afterlife. The Bible is clear. If you harm a child, it is over for you forever. 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That is the Morning O'Reilly Update. More analysis later on.
10: Good Wednesday morning. Boomer Von Kennen, WBT Traffic. We have road work and construction underway this morning near Fort Mill on I-77. Southbound lanes, the left lane, far left lane blocked with this road work that's underway to about 6 this morning. Now, traffic's getting by on the right with a lighter volume of traffic at this point. But again, watch for the barrels. 77 southbound in the left lane near exit 85. Boomer Von Kennen, WBT Traffic. Now is the latest in sports.
11: Carolina Panthers in Jacksonville now and ready for a joint practice session this morning with the Jaguars ahead of Friday's preseason game there where starters will play for both sides. Luke Kuechly will receive his Pro Football Hall of Fame ring when the Panthers host the Buccaneers coming up on October 25th at Bank of America Stadium. New York Giants signed veteran running back Najee Harris, who played in just 3 games last year before suffering a torn Achilles tendon. Giants releasing wide receiver Juju Smith-Schuster to make room. Billy Edwards will be the starting quarterback for North Carolina when they open their season versus TCU in Dublin, Ireland. Edwards previously played at Wisconsin and Maryland. He wins the job over former Texas A&M quarterback Miles O'Neill. Charlotte FC in action on the road tonight as they play Toronto. Charlotte has won the last 4 matches in the series, including earlier this season. Baseball, it was the Twins over the Braves 4-1. Phillies topped the Marlins 6-4. Red Sox 9, Diamondbacks 4. Yankees over Baltimore 3-1. Trent Grisham drove in all 3 runs for New York with a home run and a single. Jim Zoki, WBT Sports.
10: Your WBT forecast today, Wednesday, August 19th, Carolina sunshine warming to 94 this afternoon. Tonight, clear, the overnight 72, and tomorrow, sunshine, 95. Now is Concord, 72, Gastonia, 72, and the Queen City, 76 at WBT.

0: at least in this race in Florida and in several other races around the country. Now, DSA didn't win all of their races last night, but they won enough. They won enough where Democrats who are whistling past the graveyard on this thing and they think that somehow or another they're going to be able to contain this outbreak. Just further evidence here. They are absolutely delusional. All right, let's head over to the WBT News Center for the update. Here's Mike Pacheco.
1: All right, Pete, here's what's going on at 12:30, less than a week to go in that special GOP Senate primary, the runoff election between Representative Ralph Norman and interim Senator Darlene Graham. The strategy for both last night, highlighting their differences in one hot topic, the big, beautiful bill.
2: My understanding that you were the holdout on the big, beautiful bill, and Trump had to call you in and convince you to sign it.
3: I said, well, the subsidies for electric cars is dumb. The subsidies for passive solar and wind are stupid. I was cutting it out, and we made it better. He agreed.
1: Foreign policy, also a hot-button item. With Graham admitting it wasn't a strong suit for her, Ralph Norman countering later that in the Senate, it's not a place to learn on the job. Students returning to school next Tuesday in Mecklenburg County. Yesterday, CMS Superintendent Crystal Hill and CMS board members deflecting the superintendent's two-month suspension with pay at a press conference addressing the upcoming school year.
4: I want to acknowledge the events of the past several weeks. To ignore it or to pretend that it didn't happen would not be authentic, and that's simply not who I am. However, I want to point out that today is not the time or the place to have that discussion.
1: And no word yet on when that may be. CMS, roughly 8,000 students fewer than its 2017-2018 peak. The decline partially due to fewer children being born in those age groups, but also the rise of attendance at private schools, charter schools, and homeschooling. A murder last night off Monroe Road in Southeast Charlotte.
5: The other party involved in this incident is cooperating with the investigation. So again, the CMPD is not looking for any suspects at this time. It does not appear that this was a random act of violence.
1: That's CMPD Major Stephen Fishback. And now word comes an arrest has been made. CMPD taking Kiara McKnight into custody in a court affidavit. When she was confronted by police, she told them, "I'm the one you're looking for." She reportedly got into an argument with her child's father, John Christian. He worked at Tint World, that's off Monroe Road, and was closing up for the night. She's accused of stabbing Christian during the argument. McKnight also telling police that she and Christian frequently argued over child support. Just weeks after NASCAR driver Greg Biffle's death in December's plane crash, his house was broken into. Yesterday, Iredell County Sheriff Darren Campbell announced the arrest of the suspect, 44-year-old Terrell Williams. He was arrested in Georgia on a different case when authorities made a connection.
6: This person's method of the way he operated from what we're seeing is basically he used headlines, social media post, different things to find out when people were or were not at home.
1: That's Sheriff Darren Campbell on how the suspect targeted his victims. The late night burglary occurred on January 7th. At the time, officials said NASCAR memorabilia, two guns, approximately $30,000 in cash stolen from Biffle's home. Costco, a place you go to find just about everything from steaks to tires to paper towels. Now they're jumping into the Medicare market.
7: The wholesale giant is partnering with nonprofit insurer SCAN to bring Medicare Advantage plans to two states and a Medicare supplement plan to a third state. The new Medicare plans won't come with a Costco membership thrown in. That isn't allowed under federal rules. The plans will be sold in Costco stores and through traditional channels like insurance agents and websites.
1: Qualifying for these plans will depend on the final plan design, approved service area, and type of plan offered. It might not be the museum you want, but I don't know, is it the one you need? The private Jellyfish Museum in Pompano, Florida, is believed to be the first museum in the United States dedicated solely to the translucent invertebrates, and that's according to their owners. It opened in the spring. The museum houses 20 unique species of jellyfish found in the waters off the Florida coast and in oceans around the world. I'd rather see them there than at the beach. Time to check traffic. Here's Pam the Jam.
8: All right. Thanks, Mike. And starting off pretty easy here. We do have a few things, like I mentioned before, over in North Charlotte, West Sugar Creek Road at Muncie Street, dealing with a fender.

0: Like, not a good look. It does not inspire confidence. Let's head over to the WBT News Center for the update. Here's Mike Pacheco.
1: All right, Pete, here's headlines at 1:30. Domestic dispute turned deadly last night on Monroe Road near Sardis Road North. Police arrested Kiara McKnight after they say she and the victim, John Christian, got into a heated argument over child support. McKnight allegedly stabbed Christian during the argument. She fled the scene to Indian Trail in Union County. Authorities using the car's description and surveillance cameras to locate her. She has been denied bond. Last night, South Carolina GOP primary runoff debate between Darlene Graham and Ralph Norman was an exercise in separation. While the two align on many issues, they both tried to spotlight how much they differed. On one such topic, foreign policy, the interim Senator Graham trying to deflect her deficiency on foreign policy.
2: I'm just going to be honest here. I'm not that informed on national security, so... But I do support the military. My brother was in the Air Force for 33 years.
1: Following the debate, Congressman Ralph Norman hitting on experience and knowledge needed for the job.
3: She's running for the United States Senate. You need to get fully versed in what issues you're going to be dealing with. This isn't a get trained on the job.
1: Early voting underway right now through Friday in South Carolina. Voters go to the polls next Tuesday. It's a common occurrence after a late night on the town. Where to find food? But in this case, might be harder to find it in uptown Charlotte at a food truck. Balance between safety uptown and a late night snack.
4: We're street food. We serve the crowds. So the crowds usually come out to the scene around 10, 11 o'clock. That is when the business starts.
5: But for the last 2 months, these halal food truck managers say they've been forced to close at midnight, 3 to 4 hours earlier than normal. Manager Weiss Mayer says it's hurt their business in the community.
6: Our food truck is the only late food that they can find, like 3 a.m., 4 a.m. on the weekends.
7: To me, it's bigger than just the food. There is a broader community that exists at night.
5: Kate Glaze doesn't believe the truck should be closed because of late night violence. Glaze hopes the city, law enforcement, and the food truck owners can find common ground around the business hours.
1: That's reporter Shakira Speaks with Queen City News. Families and advocates of social media victims say the Meta trial could be a pivotal moment for online safety. The trial just underway involves attorneys general from four states seeking billions in damages for harm done to young users of the Meta social media products. This lawsuit not focused on any individual person, case, or specific harm tied to social media, but rather the broader claims Meta making decisions in designing Instagram and Facebook that put young users at risk. Meta has rejected those allegations, and they said this trial will show that work has been done to make the platforms safer. A government official in Oklahoma caught on a body cam outside a fast food joint, apparently drunk.
8: Oklahoma Secretary of State Benjamin LePack was arrested for public intoxication outside of an Edmond McDonald's Friday.
9: You guys here on a drink?
10: No, I don't want to eat my McDonald's.
8: That sound from police body camera footage. Officers say the 42-year-old smelled of alcohol and was unable to maintain a coherent train of thought, and later learned he was arrested in May of 2021 for driving with an open container. LePack was appointed acting Secretary of State by Governor Kevin Stitt in 2025. He assumed the role permanently earlier this year. LePack's spokesperson told local outlets he'll address the ticket appropriately through the legal process. Gianna Gelosi, Fox News.
1: Moderna shares surge after it says its experimental mRNA cancer treatment passed a key test. The company's shares more than doubled after announcing initial results from a study of an experimental cancer treatment. Moderna and Merck are developing an mRNA-based cancer vaccine. It's designed to be tailored to individual patients based on unique mutations within their tumors. The two medical firms plan on presenting full data at an upcoming international medical meeting. Time now for a check of traffic. Here is Pam the Jam.
11: All right. Thanks, Mike. And traffic is a bit busy for an early start to the afternoon. Checking in over here with Mill Haven Lane at Statesville Road. They did have an earlier bump up. Looks like they did clear it off to the shoulder. Now it's over in North Charlotte, Statesville Road at Star Rider Road for a hit and run. Independence is the 2500 block, Sardis Road North. They've got a fender bender as well. Remount Road at West Boulevard with a bump up and an injury accident. For the most part, off to the shoulder, but this one's been lingering for a bit. Pete Brown Road at Old Statesville Hill Road. Make sure you are watching out for officials as you approach the scene. You're going to see a little bit of drive times lagging over.

0: Independence Boulevard westbound at Samuel Road for a wreck. That's going to drag you back to Four Lakes Drive. Those are currently just under 20. I'm Pam the Jam Warner, WBT Traffic.
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2: Sunshine, hot temperatures here this afternoon around 94 with a light breeze. We drop to a muggy low 74 tonight. Thursday, unseasonably hot with sunshine, readings in the mid-90s. Heat index values around 105, and an afternoon and evening storm chances back tomorrow afternoon. Friday, unsettled, scattered showers and storms in the forecast. Temperatures cooling off into the upper 80s. I'm Richard DeWetting on Charlotte's FM News Talk 107.9 WBT.
1: Still getting hot out in the area, 90 degrees almost everywhere, 90 in Rock Hill, 90 in Gastonia, in Matthews 91, and here in Charlotte, it's 91 degrees. At WBT, we lead local. I'm Mike Pacheco, WBT News.
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0: Richard says he tried to comply, but that's bad for business.
1: Drove up and down the beach and tried going through places, and I sold exactly 2 ice creams. If you're just driving really slow through a neighborhood and just driving really slow, it's not a good look at all.
0: A spokesman for the Myrtle Beach PD says they've received a lot of complaints about ice cream trucks playing music too loud. He says they need a special permit for amplified sound. Richard says he's applied for such a permit and is waiting to get it. In the meantime, he's taking his ice cream truck outside the Myrtle Beach city limits, and he's playing his music. Charlotte's FM News Talk, 107.9 FM WBT. Time to check traffic. Here's Pam.
2: All right, thanks, Keith. And we are picking up in volume and in some wrecks here on the roadways. The newest ones, 1500 block Walton Road for a bump up over in North Charlotte. It's Atondo Avenue at North Graham Street, an injury accident there. Johnson Alumni Way at Harris Boulevard for a minor accident. Beam Road at Yorkmont Road for an injury wreck. Got a fender bender, South 77 toll to West Brookshire Freeway ramp at exit 11, I-77 ramp. And that one's a fender bender and a hit and run here on the 2600 block of Sam Wilson Road. 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
5: It is still hot and it is still August, but a little bit of a relief from the high humidity for tonight, low 73 degrees. Isolated storms tomorrow, 94. Scattered storms for Friday and Saturday as the front approaches, and I think with the cloud cover, we'll stay in the 80s into the weekend. I'm meteorologist Scott Laurie Moore on Charlotte's FM News Talk, 107.9 WBT.
0: 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We lead local. I'm Keith Young, WBT News.
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had that on a cassette. I had that on a cassette. That was a great cassette. That was pretty great. Okay, so we've got like a bunch of people.

0: here on the outer side dealing with a accident that's got a left lane tied here at exit 51 US 74. This one's going to take you from US 74 west all the way back to Ballantyne Commons Parkway. The drive times really trickle in under 10 before getting up to about 20, but they're not getting up until about 20 till the further part around Providence and Ballantyne Commons Parkway. Everything closer to the accident between 4 and 12 miles per hour. Now 77 here over on the northbound side from Westinghouse Boulevard straight on through to Billy Graham Parkway North. Those traffic flows between 15 and 20. Got a bit of a slowdown on the inner side of 485, this time from South Tryon through West Boulevard. Again, between 15 and 20 miles per hour. And let's go with 77 on the southbound side. They're pretty deep in the red as well between West Trade Street all the way through to South Tryon Street. They're going to filter in between 15 and 25. It takes a little bit of a break there, then picks up again around Westinghouse Boulevard straight on through to Carowinds. And those are right around 25. 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
3: It is still hot and it is still August, but a little bit of a relief from the high humidity for tonight. Low 73 degrees. Isolated storms tomorrow, 94. Scattered storms for Friday and Saturday as the front approaches. And I think with the cloud cover, we'll stay in the 80s into the weekend. I'm meteorologist Scott Laurie. More on Charlotte's FM News Talk, 107.9 WBT.
2: Right now, we've got 94 degrees here in Charlotte. This news presented by Ram Pavement. At WBT, we lead local. I'm Keith Young, WBT News.
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0: Welcome back. Brett Winterble Show. Good to be with you. All right, let's... I'd be remiss if I didn't give you some very, very interesting sound. This is really quite amazing. Are you familiar with a guy by Mr. Piker? You know Mr. Piker? Yeah, Mr. Piker. All right, this is cut number 7, and Piker brags about being an anchor baby. For real. Seriously. Cut number 7, go.
1: Are you Muslim?
2: I say that I'm culturally Muslim, but I'm not actually. I'm agnostic. I cannot confirm nor deny the existence of God.
1: You were born in Turkey?
2: I was born here, actually. I'm an anchor baby.
1: Oh, you're an anchor baby? Mm-hmm. Really?
2: Yeah.
1: Your mother got pregnant and crossed the border illegally and dropped you down?
2: No, she crossed the border legally, but she gave birth to me here so I could have an American citizenship.
1: Yeah. That's amazing.
0: So Mr. Piker talked about that, you know, and he was talking about that sort of thing. But did you know that he has a sister? Did you know that? Did you know he has a sister? And she's one of the activists. She's one of the activists at Columbia. Remember when the Columbia stuff that was going on? So I have audio from her, and this is not, I'm not making a joke or anything like that, but this is kind of an interesting sort of thing. So this is cut number 4. El Sayed's sister. I'm sorry. It is El Sayed's sister. That's the mistake that I made. But cut number 4. This is interesting because El Sayed, he's a high end guy. He was born in the United States. He's got a following of people, and he does spend time, obviously, with Piker because you've seen them campaigning. But this El Sayed, his sister, is a very active person. This is cut number 4, please. Go.
3: The good news is we did our job. We protested. We marched. We wrote. We called. We sat in. We blockaded. And you know what? Everyone is listening to us. Because we do not rule this country.
0: Oh.
3: We do not rule the world. The masses do not rule the world. There is a tiny class of greedy capitalists who run this entire world against our will. We have reached the limit of what moral outrage can do. You know what we need now? We need power.
0: We need power. Okay, so if you need power, how do you get power? Like, it's an interesting kind of a dichotomy, right? Because, okay, you're out in the public, you are giving people your opinions, right? All that sort of stuff. You could have a better mic technique, I think, because This is really always a very difficult conversation to have. Okay? So every microphone that you talk into is an amplification device. So you should not ever, and I would never do this. Like, if I could easily blow the ears out. I'm not doing it. My guys in the studio are not doing it. None of that is happening. But you don't need to scream into the microphones. Like, the screaming into the mic. Can you give me cut number 2? This is an example of overusing the microphone and not doing the right sort of approach. This is cut number 2. Please go. Okay. You don't need to scream into a bullhorn. You don't need to scream into a microphone. I have seen people who did not have the technique that they needed. And I tell you, I saw a guy one time on the Boston Common. And this particular guy was protesting whatever the heck he was. I couldn't even make out what he was saying because it was so distorted. He had a bullhorn And then in front of the bullhorn, he had another amplification device, and it was just all garbledygook. You're like, well, what? I don't know what you. What are you protesting? What are you trying to commit? What is this? This has gone terribly wrong for you. Either use the mic or don't use the mic. And then when you get up on that mic, you got to be able to hold the technique. You got to use like this in your hand. I prefer to kind of go kind of sideways. That way you don't have to worry about that explosive, plosive, all that. That's a tough thing. Now, they did get her to a better position, which is cut number three. The microphone in cut number three is something a little very special because obviously you would want it to be a calm, soothing thing. Go ahead.
4: I don't understand, like, there's no sexualization at a drag show. It's just people dressing up and singing and performing. I've taken my children to drag shows, and it's fun. It's entertainment. It's wholesome entertainment. Yes. And there's nothing wrong. It's just, like, I don't get it.
0: But you had good technique there. You had a microphone. It was technique. It was good. You've got that's, listen, that's, you keep that going. Nobody needs to yell into a bullhorn unless it's a hostage situation and that the authorities are saying, okay, what do you need? Okay, we're going to yell back at you. What do you need? That's fine. That's a usable moment. But sometimes you just never know what's going to happen next. Coming up in just a matter of minutes, I mean a matter of minutes, I'm going to let you hear Chris Cuomo versus Byron Donald. My money's on Byron Donald. Stick around. It's Brett Winterbull. Let's head on over to Pam the Jam Warner, see what's going on the roads.
5: All right, thanks. We are seeing just a few slowdowns, especially with the, you know, accidents, but it's the drive times that are really heavy here. We've got a little bit longer before they start clearing out. We're going to go straight over to Gaston County, I-85 southbound. This is starting right around the DMV way station. It's going to run you all the way back up to Billy Graham Parkway. Top speed in the area is about 15 miles per hour. Now 45 here on the inner side, slowing down between South Tryon and West Boulevard between 15 and 30. We've got 77 on the northbound side here from the ramp from 45 outer straight on through to Tyvola. Those are going to get you right under 20 miles per hour. And 45 on the outer side. Now, we're still met with a pretty nasty situation where traffic is slow. A left lane is currently blocked at US 74. That's over at exit 51. Traffic is backed up to Ballantyne Commons Parkway. Top speed is about 14 miles per hour. 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I'm Pam the Jam Warner, WBT Traffic.
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5: And your WBT forecast is still calling for partly cloudy skies this evening before clearing up around midnight and leaving a low of 73. As right now here in the Queen City, we're at 93 degrees, heading over maybe 92, 93. 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I'm Pam the Jam, WBT.
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0: Bit of a slow start in the first drive. Jags defense did a fantastic job against the 1-0. The guys settled in, and then Bryce just started finding T-Mac in different ways. Spread the ball around a little bit, but just, like, importantly for us, explosive passes, touchdowns, things that went into the end zone. It was fantastic to see.
1: Xavier Leggett got rolled up on, was held out at the end of practice today, but is fine. And Jalen Phillips had a wrist elbow issue today that sounds minor. Around baseball this afternoon, the Pittsburgh Pirates take the series over the Detroit Tigers with two homers in the bottom of the ninth. The walk-off by Brendan Lau. Mets a 4-2 winner over the Padres. Braves lose to the Twins 6-4. Third loss in a row and six out of the last 10 for the Bravos. And Little League Baseball World Series started today in Williamsport, Pennsylvania, and is capped with the U.S. International Finals on August 29th and a championship game on August 30th. Round one of the BMW Championship from St. Louis tomorrow morning. First players tee off at 10:03, and Charlotte FC is back in action at 7:30 this evening in Canada, taking on Toronto FC. Ed Billick, WBT Sports.
2: All right, and let's check those roadways here. We are going to see that traffic is thinning out. It's getting a lot better out there. Now, we do still have some slowdowns. 485 on the outer side. A left lane is still blocked here. This is over at US 74, exit 51. Traffic is going to be slow here from US 74 East and back to Idlewild Road, where they are under 20, where they're also met with another accident at 45 outer at Idlewild Road. That one, exit 49. That's going to be one to watch out for. Now, in Gaston County, it's 85. At southbound, just a bit of a slowdown from the DMV way station through to 485 inner. Those are between 15 and 25. And we still have officials wrapping up an earlier injury accident. 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With just one pill, Aleve provides up to 12 hours of pain relief so you can put pain in the rear view. Use as directed. I'm Pam the Jam Warner, WBT Traffic.
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5: Now here's your WBT weather forecast.
6: It is still hot and it is still August, but a little bit of a relief from the high humidity for tonight. Low 73 degrees. Isolated storms tomorrow, 94. Scattered storms for Friday and Saturday as the front approaches. And I think with the cloud cover, we'll stay in the 80s into the weekend. I'm meteorologist Scott Laurie Moore on Charlotte's FM News Talk, 107.9 WBT.
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